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I've tried Jones and I've tried Haggard, tried to find something sadder. It helped a little bit.

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Then he cried just south of Nashville. He turned that car around. He said, "This is where you get off, boy, 'cause I'm going back to Alabama."

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3: Now your Hill Country weather. I'm meteorologist Scott Cook. Mostly clear skies expected overnight. Lows down to 74 degrees with a light breeze out of the south. We'll have a calm breeze throughout our Thursday, and with sunny skies, we're heating up to 103 degrees. Mostly clear conditions Thursday night with lows down to 75 degrees, but highs will be back up to 103 degrees Friday afternoon with sunny conditions throughout the day and a light breeze out of the southeast at around 5 to 10 miles an hour.
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2: Now your Hill Country weather. I'm meteorologist Scott Cook. Mostly clear skies expected overnight. Lows down to 74 degrees with a light breeze out of the south. We'll have a calm breeze throughout our Thursday, and with sunny skies, we're heating up to 103 degrees. Mostly clear conditions Thursday night with lows down to 75 degrees, but highs will be back up to 103 degrees Friday afternoon with sunny conditions throughout the day and a light breeze out of the southeast at around 5 to 10 miles an hour.
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1: Now your Hill Country weather, I'm meteorologist Scott Cook. Mostly clear skies expected overnight. Lows down to 74 degrees with a light breeze out of the south. We'll have a calm breeze throughout our Thursday, and with sunny skies, we're heating up to 103 degrees. Mostly clear conditions Thursday night with lows down to 75 degrees, but highs will be back up to 103 degrees Friday afternoon with sunny conditions throughout the day and a light breeze out of the southeast at around 5 to 10 miles an hour.
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When a stranger stopped beside me in an antique Cadillac. He was dressed like 1950, half drunk and hollow-eyed. He said, it's a long walk to Nashville, would you like to ride, son? 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And them sad old songs coming out of them speakers was solid country gold. 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

bar. He told me stories and tales from afar. I said, for world traveler, what are you doing sitting here? He said, the beer's as good in here as it is anywhere. I said, have you drank all your life? He said, not yet, I haven't, son, but we're drinking tonight.

Like, what kinds of beers do you drink? He said, I don't know, let me see anything. Like Pelican Stein, like Black Label, Budweiser, Miller, Mickey's, Molson, Siggy Pearl, and a Beast Fat Tire, and Pizza, Wicked Elm.

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He's gonna come knocking one day at every home, but he can't take nothing

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0: Now your Hill Country weather, I'm meteorologist Scott Cook. Mostly clear skies expected overnight. Lows down to 74 degrees with a light breeze out of the south. We'll have a calm breeze throughout our Thursday, and with sunny skies, we're heating up to 103 degrees. Mostly clear conditions Thursday night with lows down to 75 degrees, but highs will be back up to 103 degrees Friday afternoon with sunny conditions throughout the day and a light breeze out of the southeast at around 5 to 10 miles an hour.
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As the riders loped on by him, he heard one call his name. 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
2: Now your Hill Country weather. I'm meteorologist Scott Cook. Mostly clear skies expected overnight. Lows down to 74 degrees with a light breeze out of the south. We'll have a calm breeze throughout our Thursday, and with sunny skies, we're heating up to 103 degrees. Mostly clear conditions Thursday night with lows down to 75 degrees, but highs will be back up to 103 degrees Friday afternoon, with sunny conditions throughout the day and a light breeze out of the southeast at around 5 to 10 miles an hour.
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3: Now your Hill Country weather. I'm meteorologist Scott Cook. Mostly clear skies expected overnight. Lows down to 74 degrees with a light breeze out of the south. We'll have a calm breeze throughout our Thursday, and with sunny skies, we're heating up to 103 degrees. Mostly clear conditions Thursday night with lows down to 75 degrees, but highs will be back up to 103 degrees Friday afternoon with sunny conditions throughout the day and a light breeze out of the southeast at around 5 to 10 miles an hour.
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4: Now your Hill Country weather, I'm meteorologist Scott Cook. Mostly clear skies expected overnight. Lows down to 74 degrees with a light breeze out of the south. We'll have a calm breeze throughout our Thursday, and with sunny

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1: Now your Hill Country weather, I'm meteorologist Scott Cook. Mostly clear skies expected overnight. Lows down to 74 degrees with a light breeze out of the south. We'll have a calm breeze throughout our Thursday, and with sunny skies, we're heating up to 103 degrees. Mostly clear conditions Thursday night with lows down to 75 degrees, but highs will be back up to 103 degrees Friday afternoon with sunny conditions throughout the day and a light breeze out of the southeast at around 5 to 10 miles an hour.
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3: Good morning. Now your Hill Country weather. I'm staff meteorologist James Covington. Breezy and hot for a Thursday. Skies will be sunny with a high around 106. Winds out of the southeast, 10 to 20 miles per hour. Clear skies, humid tonight, falling into the mid-70s. South winds, 10 to 15. Breezy, hot, isolated thunderstorms Friday. Plenty of blue skies, high around 108. The heat sticks around through the weekend. Mostly sunny, slight chance of a thunderstorm. High around 106 Saturday and Sunday.
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4: 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The largest and most experienced farm news team in the Lone Star State covers it all. From the piney woods of East Texas to the rocky ranges of the Trans-Pecos, and from the Panhandle down to the Rio Grande Valley. 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
5: Cattle prices are falling, and that has feed yards in the Texas High Plains struggling to make a profit. I'm James Hunt, and we'll talk about that on Texas Ag Today.
6: The most recent U.S. pork exports are down from a year ago. I'm Tom Nicoletti, and I'll have more on the factors contributing to that decrease on Texas Ag Today.
7: House Ag Committee Chair Glenn Thompson says his new Securing Agriculture's Workforce Act includes changes that will benefit the livestock industry. I'm Jessica Domel, and we'll have that story coming up on Texas Ag Today.
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8: Hello, Texas. Why don't you jump on in with me and buckle up? We're going to take a ride around the Lone Star State as we cover the most important industry in this greatest state in the nation, Texas agriculture. Be sure to hold on tight because it all starts right now.
9: The workers at the Cargill Beef Packing Plant in Fort Morgan, Colorado are getting back to work. After nearly 3 months of locked gates, quiet processing lines, and tense contract negotiations, the union there voted to ratify a 5-year contract. That decision ends an 89-day lockout that began back in May. Cargill has confirmed the employees will begin returning in phased shifts starting August 24th for safety training, with full harvesting projected to resume the week of September 7th. That plant processes up to 4,700 cattle per day at full capacity. This news comes on the heels of Tyson Foods' announcement last week that they will close two of their beef plants in Illinois and Utah and sell another one in Washington State. A new report reveals fertilizer prices are expected to remain elevated through 2028.
7: According to CoBank, although fertilizer prices have retreated from the historic highs seen at the start of the war with Iran, elevated fertilizer prices remain a major headwind for the U.S. agricultural sector. The report says unlike the 2022 fertilizer shock, the reasons behind today's elevated fertilizer prices are longer lasting. They cite geopolitical conflicts, supply chain disruptions, and limited phosphate availability for those increased costs. The Middle East supplies more than 60 million tons of fertilizer and raw materials annually, with much of that flowing through the Strait of Hormuz. The region also accounts for more than 30% of global urea exports. The report outlines that farmers have responded to higher prices by relying on more soil testing, variable rate applications, and precision nutrient management. Some have reduced their phosphate and potassium applications while maintaining nitrogen rates to protect their yields. The report says continued reductions in fertilizer use could eventually begin affecting soil productivity and crop yields. For the Texas Farm Bureau Radio Network, I'm Jessica Domel.
9: Texas A&M AgriLife's annual Southwest Dairy Day is coming up in a couple of weeks. It's set for September 2nd in Dalhart. The event will run from 8 a.m. to 4 p.m. at the Rita Blanca Coliseum, with dairy tours of the Full Circle Jersey Dairy conducted between 9 and 2. If you'd like more information or if you'd like to register online, go to texasdairymatters.com. texasdairymatters.tamu.edu. That's texasdairymatters.tamu.edu. Fed cattle prices are dropping. James Hunt tells us that's making it difficult for Texas feedlots to make a profit.
5: If you look back a couple of months or so, the average cash price for fed cattle in our area was topping $260 per hundredweight, which meant feed yards were able to net profits of about $300 per head on a cash basis. But now prices have fallen by about $30, and Brady Miller of Texas Cattle Feeders Association says margins are looking bad.
10: If you look at a live animal coming out of the feed yard today on a cash basis, you're probably looking at a $300 to $400 loss for these cattle coming out of the feed yard today on a cash basis. And then if you look at a replacement calf going into the feed yard to replace the animal you just sold, today you would be putting that calf on feed at about a $300 loss as well. So it makes it pretty difficult to want to accept that type of loss.
5: And with those kinds of margins, we've talked a number of times about the fact that margins can be improved when cattle feeders are doing things through the futures market or through forward contracting. But I would think with those kinds of losses being shown on the cash basis experience, it's pretty hard for cattle feeders to make a profit right now, no matter how they go about it, is what I would think.
10: That would be true. Yes, you can back these animals up some, but you're not going to back them up that much. Now, can you change how you're marketing these animals and get some premium on the quality of these animals of how you market them? Yes, you can. But still, on average, you're not going to make up that type of loss. So that would be very true.
5: Once again, that was Brady Miller of Texas Cattle Feeders Association. I'm James Hunt on the Texas Farm Bureau Radio Network.
9: Pork exports are going down. Tom Nicoletti looks at the latest numbers from the U.S. Meat Export Federation.
11: The most recent pork exports from the United States into world markets were below last year. That's largely due to a sharp decline in pork variety meat exports attributable to pseudo-rabies-related restrictions. Those restrictions have been lifted by Colombia and Mexico. U.S. Meat Export Federation President and CEO Dan Hallstrom explains the June pork exports situation.
12: Starting with Mexico, where we were actually down, but not unexpectedly. It's down because of the pork variety meat issue that we actually started to see in May. The good news on that is that the pseudorabies issue, the fallout on access, has been solved. We're back to normal. Thankfully, in mid-July, we got back with exports resuming with no restrictions whatsoever, and even included pipeline product would be allowed as well. Aside from that, Mexico continues to be a strong dominant player on the muscle cut side. Combine this with some of the other regions of the world, you know, calf to DR, you know, similar to beef on the pork side, this continues to be a large success area. We're on record pace in the DR in Central America.
11: Those comments from U.S. Meat Export Federation President and CEO Dan Hallstrom. USMEF also reports that pork exports totaled 224,000 metric tons in June, down 6% from 1 year ago. Value dropped 9% to $624.5 million. While pork muscle cuts were modestly lower, most of the decline was due to a 21% drop in pork variety meat exports. For the first half of 2026, overall pork exports up 4% from a year ago, while value increased 3%. I'm Tom Nicoletti for the Texas Farm Bureau Radio Network.
9: The chairman of the U.S. House Ag Committee is pushing ag labor legislation. Jessica Domel has the story.
7: Both the U.S. House and Senate stand in recess this week as lawmakers return to their home districts to meet with constituents during the August congressional recess. House Agriculture Committee Chairman Glenn G.T. Thompson of Pennsylvania has made a few stops during the work period to discuss the importance of his legislation, the Securing Agriculture's Workforce Act. At the Iowa State Fair, Thompson said the legislation includes changes to the H-2A guest worker visa program that will benefit the livestock industry.
13: H-2A was created under Ronald Reagan and has never been updated since. And we worked in a very strong bipartisan way. Well, frankly, the listening sessions we did all across the country, 43 states, one territory, but also a bipartisan work group that I put together specifically on this issue. We have come up with a piece of legislation called SAWA, Securing Agriculture Agriculture Workforce Act. And the reason it hasn't been as helpful in a state like Iowa is because there's a lot of livestock here, and livestock is year-round.
7: Thompson said because of the year-round need for workers, the bill's authors made some notable changes.
13: It is not seasonal. And so we eliminate the term seasonal, we replace that with temporary. We define that as anything under 350 days a year. And there are a lot of other provisions there. The payment rate, the H-2A payment rate, it just went out of control under the Biden administration. It made it so that farmers and ranchers who were using it, it was pushing them into bankruptcy because of what the Biden administration did of raising the requirement to pay. We fixed that. We put a limit on how much you can increase or decrease a year the wages.
7: That was House Ag Committee Chairman Glenn G.T. Thompson. For the Texas Farm Bureau Radio Network, I'm Jessica Domel.
8: Coming up next.
14: Traditional winter feeding programs in Texas have consisted of using hay for many years. This practice, however, is generally a very expensive method of wintering cattle. A different approach could be for producers to use standing or stockpiled Bermuda grass for grazing during the fall and early winter. I'm Dr. Vanessa Olson from Overton.
9: And early weaning can be helpful in certain situations.
4: These stories plus a look at the markets are straight ahead on Texas Ag Today. We're bringing you the latest news in Texas agriculture on Texas Ag Today.
9: Feeding hay is an expensive way to get cattle through the winter. Forage specialist Vanessa Olson says you might want to consider stockpiling forage.
14: Stockpiled Bermuda grass can provide the required nutrition for dry pregnant cows through January if the appropriate procedure is followed. Producers should plan on providing approximately 45 to 60 days of grazing with the dormant Bermuda grass. In most instances, stockpiled Bermuda grass should be used up by mid-January. Once the stockpiled Bermuda grass is completely

0: If phosphorus and potassium are adequate according to a soil test, producers should only apply nitrogen. Producers should defer pastures from grazing and allow the forage to accumulate until frost or forage is needed. Adequate moisture combined with the appropriate fertility program is required to produce the desired Bermuda grass quantity and nutritive value. If producers do not apply fertilizer after cutting or grazing in August, they may still take advantage of what little accumulated forage during the fall. However, there will not be as much forage accumulated and forage nutritive value will be lower. Note that if adequate moisture is not received during September, October, and November, little Bermuda grass will be produced and hay may be needed. During the utilization of stockpiled forage, producers should observe the body condition of the cattle and make necessary supplementation adjustments. Producers should also be aware that extremely wet conditions during December and January may reduce forage nutritive value. Producers should not begin the stockpiling process any earlier than 8 weeks prior to the first historical frost date. To do so will result in accumulated forage that is extremely low in nutritive value. This is Dr. Vanessa Olson with Texas A&M AgriLife Extension in Overton
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2: Early weaning of calves can be helpful in certain situations. Dr. Bob Judd takes a look at when it can help.
3: Drovers.com indicates most cow-calf producers usually wean at around 5 to 8 months of age. But in years of drought, decreased forage, and thin cows, early weaning should be considered. Purdue beef specialist Rob Leminiger indicates that the lowest number for weaning is 70 days because when you wean at less than 70 days, it is likely the calf will not do well because of decreased nutrition and rumen development, not usually genetics. Unless you are set up to manage beef calves like dairy calves, it is better to not wean less than 70 days. The non-ruminant stage in calves is birth to 3 weeks, and at this point, ruminants do not have a functioning rumen. The rumen is not fully functional until 3 months of age, and before that, the calves rely mostly on milk and nibble on forage and calf starter. By 3 to 4 months, calves can eat enough solid feed that they can handle higher forage and byproduct rations. Dr. John Hall from Idaho indicates early weaning for most producers is 5 to 6 months of age, as calves at that age are well adapted to grazing. In a drought year, it is tempting to wean earlier, but as calves get older, they can handle more fiber. The other concern about very early weaning is health and stress on the calves, as young calves are very susceptible to respiratory disease and nutritional setbacks. It is unlikely that even a well-designed vaccination program can fully offset the stress of removing milk, changing the environment, and changing feed. In general, weaning prior to 70 days is too early for most beef herds. Around 90 days is very early, but should usually be done only for specific reasons of drought or other special cases. Early weaning is considered around 5 to 6 months of age to save grass and cow body condition. I'm Dr. Bob Judd. This is the Texas Farm Bureau Radio Network.
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5: Good morning. Now your Hill Country weather. I'm staff meteorologist James Coffington. Breezy and hot for a Thursday. Skies will be sunny with a high around 106. Winds out of the southeast, 10 to 20 miles per hour. Clear skies, humid tonight, falling into the mid-70s. South winds, 10 to 15. Breezy, hot, isolated thunderstorms Friday. Plenty of blue skies, high around 108. The heat sticks around through the weekend. Mostly sunny, slight chance of a thunderstorm. High around 106 Saturday and Sunday.
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7: We're on the line with Seth Crane, Union Commission, Hondo Livestock. Seth, how'd sale turn out?
8: Had a pretty good run of cattle, Larry, 412 head. Good run of sheep and goats, too, 130 head of them. That market was good on those sheep and goats. Cow-wise, probably ended up with 50-something cows. Packer cattle took off a few dollars, but still good. $1.31 on a low-yielding cow, up to $180 on our top cow. Packer bulls from $182 to $213. Had all those pairs in there, and they kind of bring from $2,800 on the older end up to a little over $5,000 on the better end. Red cows from 2,200 up to 4,100. So I thought the replacement market got along sure good. Calf and yearling deal, might have been some cheaper on some of them bigger cattle, but still just a lot better market than I thought it could have been today. I thought we got along really good here. 2 to 3 weight steer, 450 to 590. 2 to 3 weight heifer, 4 1/4 to 620. 3 to 4 weight steer, 430 to 550.

0: 3 to 4 weight heifer, 380 to 570. 4 to 5 weight steer, 390 to 468. 4 to 5 weight heifer, 360 to 448. 5 to 6 weight steer, 330 to 390. 5 to 6 weight heifer, 340 to 412. 6 to 7 weight steer and bull, 310 to 361. 6 to 7 weight heifer, 302 to 346. Your 7 to 8 weight steers and bull yearlings, 285 to 389. And 7 to 8 weight heifer, 260 up to 312. 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
1: Thank you, Seth. Yes. Neighbor, thanks for joining me. I'm Larry Marble. This is the Texas Farm Bureau Radio Network. Walk in the pens. We'll see you tomorrow. Good day.
2: Cattle futures closed lower with the October live cattle contract down $1.70, finishing at 217.22. The December down 205, 217.15. Feeder cattle took a drop with September down 422, closing at 329.12, while October feeders were down 427 to close at 322.05. Cash fed cattle market picking up a bit. All of it in the Northern Plains. We've seen live sales there at 225. That's $3 lower. Dressed sales coming in at the 355 level. No sales reported so far in the Southern Plains. Boxed beef prices have been on quite a rally. Choice up another 413, 395.28. Select down $1.50, 364.17. Corn closed higher with lower production estimates and strong demand for U.S. corn pushing prices higher. September corn up 9 3/4, 473 a bushel. December corn up 10, 498 and a half. The Russia-Ukraine war continues to cut off grain exports from those countries, and that's benefiting our market with September Kansas City wheat up 18 1/4, 762 a bushel. September Chicago wheat up 15 3/4, 680 and a quarter. The West Texas and Panhandle cotton crop is drying up, and we're expecting higher abandonment rates. That's supporting cotton prices right now, with the new crop December contract up 294 points, closing at 88.35 cents. In the energy markets, September natural gas unchanged, 277. September West Texas crude up 71 cents, 85.65 a barrel. The financial market slightly higher with the Dow up 119 points, 53,463. The NASDAQ up 41, 26,331. With the S&P up 16, 7,707. Now with a closer look at the energy and financial markets, here's economist Tim Snyder with Matador Economics in Dallas.
3: After weeks of frustrating news from the Middle East, we decided to go look for a silver lining in today's trade. And we found it with five energy stocks that are cashing in on the new energy crunch. They are Marathon Petroleum, Phillips 66, Chevron, Valero, and newcomer Bloom Energy. The broader energy sector is reporting extraordinary earnings growth, particularly among refiners. Marathon posted revenues of more than $52 billion this quarter. Chevron reported $67.20 billion in sales and other operating revenues. Phillips 66 reported $52.04 billion in revenues, and Valero's refining margin nearly doubled this past quarter. And Bloom Energy's quarterly revenue surged 167%, and that was helped by rapidly growing AI and data center power demand. That was huge for their investors. These companies are hot, hot, hot right now. But remember, timing matters. Most of these extraordinary earnings are benefiting from today's geopolitical disruptions and elevated energy prices. When those conditions normalize, so will earnings. On the geopolitical side, diplomacy isn't providing much help today. There are no U.S. peace talks underway, and none are scheduled. That's arguably today's biggest market mover. The markets aren't reacting to a dramatic new military escalation this morning. Instead, they're confronting something almost as uncomfortable. Diplomacy appears to be stuck in the mud. On Y'all Street, Texas Capital is moving the TXS and OILT ETFs to the Texas Stock Exchange next month, giving the Texas Stock Exchange its first primary listings. Y'all Street isn't just trading Wall Street securities anymore. It's starting to bring listings home to Texas. But the bottom line for today's trade is this: no diplomatic progress, higher crude oil, and higher fuel prices are bringing remarkably calm equities for today's trade. Today, it's a strange market, so maybe the silver lining is simply this: even under pressure, the U.S. and now Texas markets are still finding places to grow. For the Texas Farm Bureau Radio Network, I'm economist Tim Snyder.
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6: He says that the employees shouldn't have them. Good morning, I'm Danny Moffitt on the Texas Farm Bureau Radio Network. As Governor Abbott continues his campaign stops around the state, at a news conference in Austin yesterday, he made remarks about stopping the foreign influence in our K through 12th grade schools. He said one step in that goal is barring those H-1B visas that are reserved for high-skilled immigrant workers. He said exactly zero of Texas public school employees should be here with those visas. He wants lawmakers to pass legislation that would prohibit public schools from taking gifts, money, or property from foreign sources. And he said schools should also be barred from entering into any type of partnership or financial agreements with a foreign source. These are the governor's latest policy announcements related to education. He's also called for increased criminal penalties for those who have improper relationships with students and to limit screen time even more for students. Officials have announced that there have been 50 people arrested in the Arlington and Fort Worth areas on suspicion of solicitation of prostitution or attempting to meet a minor for sex. There were undercover officers posing as online sex workers and teenagers in response to messages that had been sent by the suspects, and then they were arrested when they arrived to meet. The series was known as Operation Red Card. It took place at the same time of the World Cup games, but most of the people arrested live in the Dallas-Fort Worth area. That announcement came from the Tarrant County Sheriff's Office. Most of the cases will be prosecuted in the state district court. 40 of the people were arrested for prostitution charges, 10 of those arrested for trying to meet a minor. The council chambers for the city of San Antonio were packed yesterday, and after more than 2 hours of public comment, their city council has rejected a proposal that would ask the voters to weigh in on the city's part of the funding for the new Spurs Arena in the upcoming November elections. The officials said it's already been voted on and approved, and to put that measure on the ballot will just be a revote. Money will come from the city, some from the county, and $500 million from the Spurs. The team has said they will also cover any cost overruns. A new public-private partnership will be bringing a new weather radar unit to East Texas and Smith County. In White House, they'll be installing that new radar on top of an existing water tank. The system will provide more weather data in an area that's currently underserved by the National Weather Service and their radar network. The company Climavision will be putting that radar in. They say White House was selected. It was identified as the exact center of a major radar gap. I'm Danny Moffitt on the Texas Farm Bureau Radio Network.
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8: Good morning. Now your Hill Country weather. I'm staff meteorologist James Covington. Breezy and hot for a Thursday. Skies will be sunny with a high around 106. Winds out of the southeast, 10 to 20 miles per hour. Clear skies, humid tonight, falling into the mid-70s. South winds, 10 to 15. Breezy, hot, isolated thunderstorms Friday. Plenty of blue skies, high around 108. The heat sticks around through the weekend. Mostly sunny, slight chance of a thunderstorm. High around 106 Saturday and Sunday.
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2: Pamela, what are we going to do? This order's finished.
1: Looks to me like we're just getting started. 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
5: Good morning. Now your Hill Country weather. I'm staff meteorologist James Covington. Breezy and hot for a Thursday. Skies will be sunny with a high around 106. Winds out of the southeast, 10 to 20 miles per hour. Clear skies, humid tonight, falling into the mid-70s. South winds, 10 to 15. Breezy, hot, isolated thunderstorms Friday. Plenty of blue skies, high around 108. The heat sticks around through the weekend. Mostly sunny, slight chance of a thunderstorm. High around 106 Saturday and Sunday.
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4: Good morning. Now your Hill Country weather. I'm staff meteorologist James Covington. Breezy and hot for a Thursday. Skies will be sunny with a high around 106. Winds out of the southeast, 10 to 20 miles per hour. Clear skies, humid tonight, falling into the mid-70s. South winds, 10 to 15. Breezy, hot, isolated thunderstorms Friday. Plenty of blue skies, high around 108. The heat sticks around through the weekend. Mostly sunny, slight chance of a thunderstorm. High around 106 Saturday and Sunday.
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1: 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I'm Kerry Martin with a market update on the Texas Farm Bureau Radio Network. Live cattle kicking off the trading day slightly higher, with October up 47 cents, 219.40. The December up 70 at 219.90. Feeder cattle lower, with September down 57 cents, 332.77. The October down 30, 326.02. Corn and wheat both higher. September corn up 3.5, 466.75. December corn up 3.75, 491.75. September Kansas City wheat up 2.25, trading at 746 a bushel. Cotton strongly higher, with the new crop December contract up 148 points, 86.89 cents. September West Texas crude up 29, 85.23 a barrel. I'm Kerry Martin on the Texas Farm Bureau Radio Network. 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

0: Where's the emergency, Bert?
1: No emergency. I just finished Pumpernickel Pete's pen order. He's going to be so excited. I saved him a ton of money.
0: Awesome work, Bert. Fast and efficient. Let me take a look. Uh-oh.
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1: 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I'd be worried where else they're cutting corners.
0: Does Pumpernickel Pete cut corners, Bert?
1: Never. 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
1: Pamela, what are we going to do? This order's finished.
0: Looks to me like we're just getting started.
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5: Good morning. Now your Hill Country weather. I'm staff meteorologist James Covington. Breezy and hot for a Thursday. Skies will be sunny with a high around 106. Winds out of the southeast, 10 to 20 miles per hour. Clear skies, humid tonight, falling into the mid-70s. South winds, 10 to 15. Breezy, hot, isolated thunderstorms Friday. Plenty of blue skies, high around 108. The heat sticks around through the weekend. Mostly sunny, slight chance of a thunderstorm. High around 106 Saturday and Sunday.
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0: Well, Kevin Powler says that the Lord loves a drinking man. Thank goodness he does, is all I can say. Howdy, Pappy G here, along with Big Boss Man Evan. And we're coming to you live from 102.9 Stinger FM. Good morning, boss.
1: Morning, Pappy. 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
0: It is going great. Boss Man's been helping me out with some technical difficulties, and it's a good thing he's here because I wouldn't have made it on my own. So get comfortable, sit back. We'll be back with you shortly, and stay with us because there's a lot to come.
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0: Howdy, it's Pappy G. How about a Texas original? Mary Kay Ash chose the bumblebee as her company symbol for a reason. Aerodynamically, scientifically, a bumblebee should not be able to fly. Its body is too heavy, its wings too small. The math doesn't work. Nobody told the bumblebee, so it flies anyway. Mary Kay understood that feeling personally. She was born Mary Kathleen Wagner in Hot Wells, Texas in 1918. She raised three children largely on her own. She became one of the best saleswomen at two different companies, training the men around her, building their territories, exceeding every target they set for her, and watched those men get promoted above her every time. At one company, a man she had personally trained was promoted over her at double her salary. When she confronted her supervisor, he told her, "Mary Kay, you're thinking like a woman." She quit. She sat down to write a book about her experiences, a guide for women navigating a working world that had been built entirely without them in mind. But as she wrote down everything that was wrong, she started writing down everything she would do differently. The book became a business plan. She took $5,000 in savings, opened a tiny storefront in Dallas on September 13, 1963, 9 saleswomen, 1 shelf of Peak Package Cosmetics, a belief that women deserve both a great product and a real opportunity. 1 month later, she married her second husband, George Hallenbeck, the man who was going to handle the business side while she handled the products. On the morning they sat down to go over the final balance sheet before opening, George died of a heart attack at the breakfast table. She opened the store anyway. Within months, she had $34,000 in sales. Within years, she had hundreds of thousands of independent beauty consultants across the country. Within decades, Mary Kay Cosmetics was operating in 35 countries with 3.5 million salespeople. More women earning over $50,000 in annual commissions than any other company in America. She said her business motto was simple: God first, family second, career third. She built a billion-dollar empire around it. The bumblebee flies, it always did. I'm Pappy G. This has been a Texas original. Come back and see us. You'll be glad you did.
3: 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I'm Kerry Martin with a market update on the Texas Farm Bureau Radio Network. Live cattle trading slightly higher with the October contract up 50 cents, 217.72, the December up 90, trading at 218.05. Feeder cattle mostly lower, September down 62 cents, 328.50, October feeders down 35 at 321.70. Corn higher with September up 5 cents, 478 a bushel, December corn up 5, trading at 503 a bushel. September, Kansas City wheat up a quarter cent, 762 and a quarter. Cotton higher with the new crop December contract up 23 points, 88.58 cents. September, West Texas crude up $1.66, 87.49 a barrel. I'm Kerry Martin on the Texas Farm Bureau Radio Network.
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8: Good morning. Now your Hill Country weather. I'm staff meteorologist James Covington. Breezy and hot for a Thursday. Skies will be sunny with a high around 106. Winds out of the southeast, 10 to 20 miles per hour. Clear skies, humid tonight, falling into the mid-70s. South winds, 10 to 15. Breezy, hot, isolated thunderstorms Friday. Plenty of blue skies, high around 108. The heat sticks around through the weekend. Mostly sunny, slight chance of a thunderstorm. High around 106 Saturday and Sunday.
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0: John Wayne with Whiskey Myers. So we're here today. We're going to lay a little of the foundation, or our format. That being is that we're going to supply you with a little bit of news and weather. We're going to supply you with a little bit of agricultural report, some music. And we're going to touch on some points of historical interest on this day, August 20th, throughout history there. We will continue on through the next couple of hours, and we'll plow in a story or two in there, and of course, supply you with more music. So once again, grab up your coffee cup, go get your drink glass, come on in and sit down and have a chat with us, because that's what we're here for. And we look forward to getting back with you. So get back with you here shortly, and we'll start our format.
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2: Song's called Johnny's Song.

How about now? Sorry about that, folks. Had the wrong button pushed and wasn't producing anything. It's in my head. Anyway, moving right along. 1775, August the 20th, the Spanish established the Presidio San Agustin del Tucson in the town that became Tucson, Arizona. I had the good fortune of spending my last year in the military at Fort Huachuca, Arizona, and I enjoyed my trips to Tucson from time to time, especially the concerts at the community center that they had established brand new just right before I got there. So anyway, moving on, August 20th, 1866.

0: Wile E. Coyote, The Great Divide. Good to be back with you. Thank goodness for boss man Evan coming back and straightening out my technical difficulties, because obviously I couldn't straighten them out by myself.
1: They're really not your technical difficulties. They belong to the equipment, but there's a solution that's in the mail, should be here on Monday. And I promise there's nothing as bad as the very first time I cracked the microphone when I was a wee young broadcaster, about 19 years old.
0: Well, tell us about that, boss man.
1: He's in Fort Walton Beach. Now, 19 Fort Walton Beach, that's a good place to be right there.
0: Sounds like it.
1: I was a lifeguard during the Monday through Friday, and then I was on the air on the weekends. But in training, the afternoon guy was training me, and we had the system. He says, all right, you just punch on your microphone and start talking your bit. And I said, all right. Well, the time came and I punched on my microphone and I breathed in through my mouth, which I shouldn't have done, and I caught a hair in the back of my mouth. And that began a coughing fit like you ain't never seen. I was on the 32nd and I didn't have any idea it was all on the air, because the microphone was on and I didn't shut it off. I'm on the floor hacking up a lung. I come back and look and everything's off. Microphone's on. There's a coughing fit. So all that to say, when the computer goes wrong, it just happens.
0: Yeah.
1: It's just part of life. And when you suck a hair in your mouth and start coughing to high heaven, it's just part of life.
0: I know the feeling, because anytime like I swallow some liquid that goes the wrong direction, I'm going to spend the next hour coughing. You know, not steadily, but intermittent, I'll be coughing and coughing. So I pretty much have to just shut down what I'm doing until I can catch my breath fully and be back in the full swing of things. So anyway, we're going to move on and make yourself comfortable, because we got a lot to bring to you, and we want you to stay with us, because you'll be glad you did.
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0: Back 40 by Dylan Gossett, I believe is the man's name. So Boss Man Evan is with me, and we were doing a little bit of talking, and I'd mentioned I had some technical difficulties. Well, not all my difficulties are technical.
1: No, no?
0: No, sometimes I have some mental difficulties. Case in point, a couple of days ago, I tried to do a shout-out to Jan and Ken, family members at church, good friends of mine. She's been dealing with some health issues. Mm-hmm. My brain said to say, Jan, my sister, you're in our prayer. Or see, I'm having difficulty. Jan, my sister, you're in our thoughts and our prayers, and look forward to you to getting better.
1: Sure.
0: My mouth said, Jan, my babe. And then I tried to retract it. I said, well, she's not a babe. But then I said, I hope you get to feeling better. So I dumped it off. Obviously, I should have left it alone. Get off there. Later that evening, I called Ken to kind of offer a reason and an apology.
1: All right.
0: So he gets, I knew he wasn't going to be, he was busy, so he wasn't going to be, he listened to it, but I was hoping Jan was, because that was who it was for. So anyway, I tell him, I said, well, I kind of flubbed that up. And he said, well, you know, she got into another room, didn't hear it, so nothing. I said, well. Anyway, and he said, well, what did you say? And I said, well, I was supposed to say Jan, my sister. And I said, Jan, my babe. He goes into full-blown laughter. Now, I'm not talking about a chuckle. I'm mm-hmm. talking about from the diaphragm up, full-blown laughter. And I go, okay. So I gave him a few seconds to collect himself, only he don't collect. He's like getting invigorated. I've known the man for 10 years. I've never ever actually heard him laugh out loud more than just a split second. And now we're into 10 and 12, and I'm saying again. And he goes, yeah, and he's laughing and everything. And I said, well, okay, here, I apologize and all this sort of thing. I didn't mean to call her a babe. Not to the fact she is a babe, but
1: sure.
0: Anyway.
1: Okay.
0: So, you know, and I explained to him, well, I mean, it was like I was pouring liquid on the fire. I mean, it just kept the, and we finally got to the point of what I would consider hysterical, uncontrolled laughter.
1: Good.
0: I can hear Jan in the background won't know what is so funny.
1: Yeah.
0: And everything. And finally, I just said, okay, I'll catch you later. Bye. He's still laughing when I say bye.
1: Uh-huh.
0: So anyway, God bless him. Jan, my sister, you're in our thoughts and our prayers. Hope you get to feeling better soon.
1: Jan, you babe.
0: Yeah.
1: That's the second shout-out we done in a week. Dead gum.
0: Well, she deserves it. Trust me.
1: All right.
0: So anyway, thank goodness for folks and friends like, you know, family members like that. Anything you got on your mind?
1: No, we got a client coming in, so if we're going to be a little bit light next hour, but we got to get that client recorded because we got sports season coming up, and I sure appreciate your flexibility this morning.
0: Well, it goes hand in hand with the business, doesn't it?
1: Sure do.
0: So anyway, hang with us, folks. We got a lot to cover, and you'll be glad you stayed with us.

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2: Cattle trading lower, cotton and grains higher. I'm Kerry Martin with a market update on the Texas Farm Bureau Radio Network. Cattle futures trading lower with October live cattle down 60 cents to 18.32. The December down 72, trading at 218.47. Feeder cattle lower as well. September down 280, 330.55. October down 337, 322.95. Corn trading higher with September up 6.5, 469.75. December corn up 7, 495 a bushel. September Kansas City wheat up 16.25 at an even 760 a bushel. Cotton trading higher with the December contract jumping 244 points, 87.85 cents. September West Texas crude up $1.42, 86.36 a barrel. I'm Kerry Martin on the Texas Farm Bureau Radio Network.
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7: Good morning. Now your Hill Country weather. I'm staff meteorologist James Covington. Breezy and hot for a Thursday. Skies will be sunny with a high around 106. Winds out of the southeast, 10 to 20 miles per hour. Clear skies, humid tonight, falling into the mid-70s. South winds, 10 to 15. Breezy, hot, isolated thunderstorms Friday. Plenty of blue skies, high around 108. The heat sticks around through the weekend. Mostly sunny, slight chance of a thunderstorm. High around 106 Saturday and Sunday.
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0: Honey by Shaker Hymns. Speaking of honey, you just recently acquired a fairly, what I would call, a pretty good cache of honey.
1: Yeah, I got a few gallons at a time.
0: a few
1: gallons, yeah. So it turns out there's a certain constable with the last name Scoggins that really does a great job patrolling the school zones.
0: Outstanding.
1: I've not gone to school in the morning or in the afternoon yet without seeing him pulling over somebody who isn't respecting the school zones. And so I tip my hat to him. But when he's not doing constable stuff, he's doing honey stuff, and he learned from Mr. Fain himself.
0: Where could you top that?
1: Oh, it's amazing. Mm-hmm. So one of the places that he does honey is right here in Rio Llano on the northwest side there. And these bees make this honey that is so impressive. Third place in the Texas State Fair. That's how good this honey is.
0: Well, I'll back you up on that statement because I had the advantage of receiving a half gallon from you.
1: That's how he packed it.
0: Which is more honey than I thought existed.
1: So last time he gave me 30 little bottles that were 16 ounces. He goes, next year we're going to have to pour these into gallon containers. I said, well, let's go.
0: Anyway, folks, I have tried that honey, and I didn't really think I was much of a honey fan, but I sure am now.
1: So. You are in for a treat when you get a local honey that actually has the vibrant flavors of the flowers that are right here. Not getting the regular flowers that are outside the area that you'll mm-hmm. There's a lot of good honey makers out there. Obviously, nope. Fames is right up here, and they do excellent job with honey. But then you go in the store, you got your Hill Country Fair honey, and not all that is sourced around here. Mm-hmm. And then you go on further, and you got, good honey company that may be sourced not even in Texas at all. And it just doesn't have quite that same pop.
0: Right.
1: And
0: right.
1: Once you experience it, you're like, holy cow. And now you know what you're missing.
0: Well, just go with the fact that the Hill Country is second only to heaven in the first place. So we're going to have nothing but some of the best products manufactured here.
1: Heavenly honey. That's mm-hmm. a branding statement right there. I'm going to tell Officer Scoggins you came up with that there.
0: Okay.
1: All right.
0: So we were talking baseball during the break. So on our points of history, on this day, 20th of August, 1938, Lou Gehrig hit his 23rd career grand slam, a record that stood for 75 years until it was broken by who else? Alex Rodriguez.
1: Old A-Rod, yeah.
0: And you were telling me about a young man that just recently got into the bigs.
1: There is, yeah. Give me a couple minutes. Let me bring up the story. I will tell you about another record that just got set in 2026.
0: Well, here, folks, we have laid the bait out for you. Be sure to reel it in. We'll be right back.
2: Anybody else grab a gun? Come on, we're waiting on some racers. Yeah, we're looking for some players. Here's where you win them, guys. Teddy Bears, how about it? Give it a go. Try it out. Take it for a spin. It's a magical trip around the sun. Tons of fun. Anybody else grab a gun? Water racing. That's right. A little squirt gun action for your satisfaction. Hey, hello. How you guys want to join us? It's $2 a player. You get 3 for $5. The more players we have, the bigger the prize.
3: Thank you.

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1: Cattle moving lower while grains and cotton move higher. I'm Kerry Martin with a market update on the Texas Farm Bureau Radio Network. Cattle futures trading lower at the noon hour, with October live cattle down $1.37 to 17.55. The December down $1.55 to 17.65. Feeder cattle lower. September down 295, trading at 330.40. October feeders down 302, 320.330. Corn moving higher, with September up 7.5, 470.75. December corn up 7.75, trading at 495.75. September Kansas City wheat up 18.25 at an even 762 a bushel. Cotton higher, with the December contract up 242 points, 87.83 cents. September West Texas crude up $1.55, 86.49 a barrel. I'm Kerry Martin on the Texas Farm Bureau Radio Network.
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6: Good afternoon. Now your Hill Country weather. I'm staff meteorologist James Covington. Sunny skies, breezy and hot for a Thursday afternoon, topping out at 106. Southeast winds 10 to 20 miles per hour. Clear skies, humid tonight, falling into the mid-70s. South winds 10 to 15. Breezy, hot, isolated thunderstorms Friday. Plenty of blue skies, high around 108. The heat sticks around through the weekend. Mostly sunny, slight chance of a thunderstorm. High around 106 Saturday and Sunday.
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1: Cattle close lower while grains and cotton finish higher. I'm Kerry Martin with a market update on the Texas Farm Bureau Radio Network. Cattle futures ended the day lower, with the October live cattle contract dropping $1.70, closing at $217.22. The December down $2.05, $217.15. Feeder cattle closed lower. September feeders dropping $4.22, $329.12, while the October contract was down $4.27 to close at $322.05. Corn finished strongly higher, with September up 9 3/4, $4.73 a bushel. December corn up 10, $4.98. September Kansas City wheat jumped 18 1/4 to close the day at $7.62 a bushel. Cotton sharply higher, with a new crop December contract up 294 points, 88.35 cents. September West Texas crude up 80 cents, 85.74 a barrel. I'm Kerry Martin on the Texas Farm Bureau Radio Network.
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8: Good afternoon. Now your Hill Country weather. I'm staff meteorologist James Coffington. Sunny skies, breezy and hot for a Thursday afternoon. Topping out at 106. Southeast winds 10 to 20 miles per hour. Clear skies, humid tonight, falling into the mid-70s. South winds 10 to 15. Breezy, hot, isolated thunderstorms Friday. Plenty of blue skies, high around 108. The heat sticks around through the weekend. Mostly sunny, slight chance of a thunderstorm. High around 106 Saturday and Sunday.
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1: Howdy, it's Pappy G. How about a Texas original? July 1982, Montreux, Switzerland. A skinny kid from Oak Cliff in Dallas walked onto the stage of the most prestigious jazz festival in the world, wearing a wide-brim hat and a bolero jacket. Nobody in that crowd knew his name. He wasn't on the original lineup. He had been added late. He plugged in his battered Stratocaster, a heavy gauge strung, half-step down, tuned instrument he called number one, and started to play. The crowd booed, not because he was bad, because he was loud, because he was raw and fierce and playing Texas blues at a volume and an intensity that broke every rule a European jazz festival crowd had ever heard. He wasn't what they expected. He was something else entirely. Standing in the wings that night were David Bowie and Jackson Browne. Both of them stopped whatever they were doing. Bowie walked straight over to his manager when it was over and said, "I want that guitar player on my next album." Stevie Ray Vaughan had been playing since he was 7 years old in Dallas, watching his older brother Jimmy and teaching himself everything he could find on record. B.B. King, Albert King, Buddy Guy, Jimi Hendrix, Wes Montgomery. He absorbed all of it and turned it into something that sounded like nobody else. A ferocious, tender, impossibly expressive Texas blues voice that came straight from his hands and went straight to your chest. At 17, he dropped out of high school and followed Jimmy to Austin. He slept on pool tables in the back of clubs, collected bottles to buy guitar strings, played four sets a night in roadhouses and beer joints till the music was as natural as breathing. By 1983, he had released Texas Flood, and the world finally caught up to what Austin already knew. He toured with David Bowie. He ignited the blues revival of the 1980s. He sold out arenas, won Grammys, and stood on stages next to Eric Clapton and held his own without breaking a sweat. On August 27, 1990, at the absolute peak of everything he had built, a helicopter went down in the Wisconsin fog after a concert. Stevie Ray Vaughan was 35 years old. His statue stands on the shore of Lady Bird Lake in Austin, hat on, guitar in hand, looking out over the city that gave him his stage. I'm Pappy G. This has been a Texas original. Come back and see us.
2: Cattle close lower while grains and cotton finish higher. I'm Kerry Martin with a market update on the Texas Farm Bureau Radio Network. Cattle futures ended the day lower, with the October live cattle contract dropping $1.70, closing at $217.22. The December down $2.05, $217.15. Feeder cattle closed lower, September feeders dropping $4.22, $329.12, while the October contract was down $4.27 to close at $322.05. Corn finished strongly higher, with September up 9 3/4, $4.73 a bushel. December corn up 10, $4.98. September, Kansas City wheat jumped 18 1/4 to close the day at $7.62 a bushel. Cotton sharply higher, with a new crop December contract up 294 points, 88.35 cents. September West Texas crude up 80 cents, 85.74 a barrel. I'm Kerry Martin on the Texas Farm Bureau Radio Network.
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4: Good afternoon. Now your Hill Country weather. I'm staff meteorologist James Covington. Sunny skies, breezy and hot for a Thursday afternoon, topping out at 106. Southeast winds 10 to 20 miles per hour. Clear skies, humid tonight, falling into the mid-70s. South winds 10 to 15. Breezy, hot, isolated thunderstorms Friday. Plenty of blue skies, high around 108. The heat sticks around through the weekend. Mostly sunny, slight chance of a thunderstorm. High around 106 Saturday and Sunday.
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0: Yes. Thank you all very much. 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
1: Cattle close lower, grains and cotton higher. I'm Kerry Martin with Closing Markets on the Texas Farm Bureau Radio Network. Cattle futures close lower with the October live cattle contract down $1.70, finishing at 217.22. The December down 205, 217.15. Feeder cattle took a drop with September down 422, closing at 329.12, while October feeders were down 427 to close at 322.05. Cash-fed cattle market picking up a bit, all of it in the Northern Plains. We've seen live sales there at 225. That's $3 lower. Dressed sales coming in at the 355 level. No sales reported so far in the Southern Plains. Boxed beef prices have been on quite a rally. Choice up another 413, 395.28. Select down $1.50, 364.17. Corn closed higher with lower production estimates and strong demand for U.S. corn pushing prices higher. September corn up 9 3/4, 473 a bushel. December corn up 10, 498 and a half. The Russia-Ukraine war continues to cut off grain exports from those countries, and that's benefiting our market with September Kansas City wheat up 18 1/4, 762 a bushel. September Chicago wheat up 15 3/4, 680 and a quarter. The West Texas and Panhandle cotton crop is drying up, and we're expecting higher abandonment rates. That's supporting cotton prices right now, with the new crop December contract up 294 points, closing at 88.35 cents. In the energy markets, September natural gas unchanged, 277. September West Texas crude up 71 cents, 85.65 a barrel. I'm Kerry Martin on the Texas Farm Bureau Radio Network.
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3: Good afternoon. Now your Hill Country weather. I'm staff meteorologist James Covington. Sunny skies, breezy and hot for a Thursday afternoon, topping out at 106. Southeast winds 10 to 20 miles per hour. Clear skies, humid tonight, falling into the mid-70s, south winds 10 to 15. Breezy, hot, isolated thunderstorms Friday, plenty of blue skies, high around 108. The heat sticks around through the weekend, mostly sunny, slight chance of a thunderstorm, high around 106 Saturday and Sunday.
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1: Howdy, it's Pappy G. How about a Texas original? Nobody planned Tex-Mex. It wasn't invented in a test kitchen or dreamed up by a marketing team or launched at a press event. It happened the way best things always happen. Slowly, naturally, and out of necessity. Along the banks of the Rio Grande, where two cultures had been living side by side for so long that nobody could remember exactly where one ended and the other began. The Spanish missions brought European livestock and wheat flour to Texas in the 1600s. The indigenous people of the border region brought corn, chilies, and beans. The Mexican vaqueros brought their cooking traditions. The Anglo settlers brought beef and cast iron. Somewhere in the collision of all those kitchens, something new started to come together. The chili queens got there first. In the plazas of San Antonio in the 1880s, Mexican-American women set up open-air stands after dark and sold bowls of chili con carne to anyone who showed up hungry. Cowboys, soldiers, travelers, politicians, writers. O. Henry sat at one of those stands and wrote about the women who ran them. Dark-eyed and vivid, he called them, dishing out the most original food in Texas to anyone with a nickel and an appetite. The chili showed up in the 1893 World's Fair in Chicago. The whole country tried it. The whole country wanted more. From there, the food spread like a slow, delicious fire. Fajitas were invented by vaqueros on South Texas ranches who cooked up the beef scraps they were paid with over open fires. Nachos were thrown together in 1943 by a maitre d' named Ignacio Anaya, Nacho, for a group of hungry military wives from Eagle Pass who showed up after his kitchen had closed. He grabbed what he had, fried some tortillas, melted some cheese, added jalapenos. The world has never stopped eating them. Today, Tex-Mex restaurants operate in Paris, Tokyo, Buenos Aires, Bangkok, and Abu Dhabi. Tortilla chips and margaritas and chili con carne are known on every continent. Chipotle alone serves over 1 million customers every single day. None of them know that they're eating something that started around an open fire in San Antonio, but the chili queens would recognize every bite. I'm Pappy G. This has been a Texas original. Come back and see us. You'll be glad you did.
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4: Good afternoon. Now your Hill Country weather. I'm staff meteorologist James Covington. Sunny skies, breezy and hot for a Thursday afternoon. Topping out at 106. Southeast winds 10 to 20 miles per hour. Clear skies, humid tonight, falling into the mid-70s, south winds 10 to 15. Breezy, hot, isolated thunderstorms Friday, plenty of blue skies, high around 108. The heat sticks around through the weekend, mostly sunny, slight chance of a thunderstorm, high around 106 Saturday and Sunday.
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5: Now your Hill Country weather. I'm meteorologist Scott Cook. Lows down to 75 degrees tonight with mostly clear skies and a southeastern breeze at 5 miles an hour. A heat advisory is expected for our Friday afternoon. We'll be sunny and hot throughout the day as highs climb to 103 degrees. Winds will be a light out of the southeast. Mostly clear skies Friday night. Lows back down to 75 degrees. And another heat advisory for our Saturday. Highs will be back up to 104 degrees.
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2: I was toting my pack along the dusty Winnemucca Road when along came a semi with a high-end canvas-covered load. If you're going to Winnemucca Mac with me, you can ride. And so I climbed into the cab and then I settled down inside. He asked me if I'd seen a road with so much dust and sand, and I said, listen,

I've been to Louisville, Nashville, Knoxville, Ombabaka, Shepherdville, Jacksonville, Waterville, Coast, Arriva, Pittsfield, Springfield, Bakersfield, Shreveport, Hackensack, Cadillac, Fond du Lac, Davenport, Idaho, Jellico, Argentina, Diamantina, Pasadena, Catalina, Sequoia.

Parkersburg, Gravelburg, Colorado, Ellensburg, Rexburg, Vicksburg, Eldorado, Larimore, Atmore, Havistall, Chattanooga, Chasta, Nebraska, Alaska, Opelika, Baraboo, Waterloo, Kalamazoo, Kansas City, Sioux City, Cedar City, Dodge City, what a

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3: Now your Hill Country weather. I'm meteorologist Scott Cook. Lows down to 75 degrees tonight with mostly clear skies and a southeastern breeze at 5 miles an hour. A heat advisory is expected for our Friday afternoon. We'll be sunny and hot throughout the day as highs climb to 103 degrees. Winds will be light out of the southeast. Mostly clear skies Friday night. Lows back down to 75 degrees. And another heat advisory for our Saturday. Highs will be back up to 104 degrees.
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1: Now your Hill Country weather. I'm meteorologist Scott Cook. Lows down to 75 degrees tonight with mostly clear skies, a southeastern breeze at 5 miles an hour. A heat advisory is expected for our Friday afternoon. Will be sunny and hot throughout the day as highs climb to 103 degrees, winds will be light out of the southeast. Mostly clear skies Friday night, lows back down to 75 degrees, and another heat advisory for our Saturday, highs will be back up to 104 degrees.
0: More Texan than a sunrise over Delano River. This is Stinger FM.